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0: After a 60-year run, it's Golden Earring's final performance as a band, recorded live at the Ahoy in Rotterdam, the Netherlands, during their winter club tour in November of 2019. This is Live in Concert. Our headliner is Peter Frampton. We'll hear more of his legendary July 2011 concert in Las Vegas a little later. Coming up next, we're taking it back to 1977, Bowery Street in New York City. Talking Heads take the stage at CBGB's.
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3: This is Live in Concert. I'm Lisa Berrigan. Our headliner is Peter Frampton. We'll hear more of his legendary July 2011 concert in Las Vegas in just a few minutes. In the mid-1970s, there was a tiny little club on New York City's Lower East Side that launched the careers of bands like the Ramones, Blondie, Patti Smith, and so many others. It was called CBGB's. It had an official capacity of 350 people, but they'd routinely pack in over 500. Sadly, CBGB's closed its doors for good in 2006. Here's one of those amazing live performances from the mid-70s. It's Talking Heads, captured live at CBGB's on October 10th, 1977. This is Live in Concert.

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4: 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This is Lisa Berrigan. Our headliner is Peter Frampton. In 1976, he released one of the greatest selling live albums of all time, Frampton Comes Alive. 35 years later, in 2011, he launched a tour to celebrate the anniversary. We've been listening to a performance from that tour, captured live on July 29th, 2011, at the Mandalay Bay Beach on the Las Vegas Strip. Let's get back to it. Once again, here's Peter Frampton. This is Live in Concert.

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Rob! 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
0: From their self-titled debut album, The Doors, with the song that began it all.

This is The Deep End. I'm Nick Michaels. Written by Grace Slick while she was still a member of Great Society, when they broke up, she was invited to become a member of the Jefferson Airplane. And she brought two songs with her, Somebody to Love and this one.

you're in the deep end. The Cold War was a state of political and military tension between the USA and the former Soviet Union. It lasted for more than 40 years following World War II. It has inspired many books and films, and this song from Elton John.

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0: Welcome back to a time when music mattered. 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Time to get deep with the Outlaws, Green Grass, and High Tides.

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1: 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What I do find increasingly hard is writing material.

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6: Welcome back to a time when music mattered. This is The Deep End. This song always reminds me of that scene in Easy Rider when Dennis Hopper and Peter Fonda are heading east, where they pick up the hitchhiker, played by Luke Askew. The Birds, I Wasn't Born to Follow.

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1: 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This album is called Leon Russell and the Shelter People. From it, here's A Hard Rain's A Gonna Fall.

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0: I'm Nick Michaels, and you're in the Deep End. He was born Autry DeWalt Mixon Jr. in Blytheville, Arkansas, and grew up in South Bend, Indiana. At a Motown

I'm Nick Michaels, and you're listening to The Deep End. I was never going to satisfy everybody, so I decided to satisfy myself. My life is as an artist, not an entertainer. I don't consider myself an entertainer, but I can do that thing when I want to. These quotes come from the late Dan Fogelberg, who called this song his favorite. It took more than 2 years to write. Tucson, Arizona Gazette.

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Boz Scaggs with a song about the ladies of the night and the men who control them.

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I'm Nick Michaels, and you're listening to The Deep End. Buddy Guy and Beth Hart tear it up on What You Gonna Do About Me.

you're in the deep end. Tito Puente, who wrote and recorded this song in 1963, thanked

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3: You're back in the deep end. A trip to a time when music mattered. Waking up in front of that big picture window and looking out at the beautiful Rocky Mountains. The calendar and the telephone don't seem to matter as much here. Time is your own. Time to think and reflect. To my

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An Italian restaurant frequented by Hollywood celebrities was the place this song was born. The Eagles were at the bar when they noticed how many of the ladies there were with men who were obviously older and well off. The story goes that looking at one of the women, Glenn Frey commented, "Look at her. She can't even hide those lion eyes."

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0: John Fogerty said he wrote this song for his then 3-year-old son. He said, I knew he'd love it if he heard me on the radio singing, doot, doot, doo, looking out my back door. 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

The Brad and John Show. Classic Rock 92.9 KISM. Is this thing on? Holy cow, hard to tell if this thing's even on. There we go. Got the right buttons pushed this morning as we're back in studio. And what a couple days have was out on the peninsula. So much fun. John's out for a couple days to recover, as he's going to take a couple days this week. And so it's me and you, and maybe even Dan the Van Man will pop in and recap some of the week or so that we spent out in Port Angeles with the sprint boat races, wrapping it up on Saturday, and then coming back. Dan and I had the most amazing flight back over the San Juan Islands with San Juan Air. You'll find that some pictures of that up on social kind of things, a little video tour as we came back. Great to be back. We'll get into some of the names in the 92 days of summer. Chance to qualify at 7:30 this morning. A top three that everybody will be able to participate in, kind of loosely based on a couple things that happened over the weekend. And an animal's attack. There's a story about a woman that was on a cruise ship, and they decided to air evacuate her from the cruise ship and back because of something that happened. It wasn't something she ate. It wasn't like a norovirus thing. Yeah, I've heard that. What happened to her was pretty darn crazy. It happened on one of the excursions when they left the boat to go do some things, and then they come back, and then they realize, uh-oh, something's not right. And they had to air evacuate her out of there. Anna had a deal. We went to the Aqua Sox game yesterday, and I had something happen at the Aqua Sox where it put me in one of those little "what would you do" kind of situations. So I'll ask you, what would you do? The Brad and John Show looks like it's pretty decent, mid-70s or so, and then the sunshine does continue. There's a lot of local news to get to. What happened at the Bight of Seattle yesterday? What happened on the Space Needle? What happened with that float plane? There's a lot of news to get to, and we'll do that at the top of the hour as well. The Brad and John Show, Classic Rock 92.9, KISM. Good morning.

0: Brad and John Show, Classic Rock 92.9 KISM, mid-70s and some sunshine, and getting warmer as the week goes and as the week proceeds. We'll have some Mariner ticket drops where you can go out and pick up some tickets to get in to T-Mobile Park and see the Mariners. That's a little later in the week, and John will join us a little later in the week. But back from a great trip out to the peninsula, and last night, if you didn't know, was the kickoff of Shark Week. Shark Week on the Discovery Channel is back. And one of the ladies you're going to see featured this week is one named, she's known as Shark Lady Emily. Emily Morrison. And she has the a Guinness World Record of 106 shark tattoos. And she was, she's an adventure tour operator. And they debuted her last night. And she's also been part of a show called My Strange Shark Addiction, and that's going to play on the 31st. And by the end of the show, she is going to get two more tattoos, so that will bring her number of shark tattoos to 108. She already has 106, and so by the show on the 31st, My Strange Shark Addiction, she will have 108. Shark tattoos. We met a girl out on the peninsula that had a whole bunch of rock and roll tattoos. She had Ozzy tattooed across her wrist, like his signature. She had a Pink Floyd thing. She had Metallica, Styx, I think. I don't know what else was on there. She had a whole bunch of tattoos. But this woman with the 108 shark tattoos, Shark Lady Emily, let me tell you a little bit about her. She says, because we do two or three sharks sessions, two or three sharks every tattoo session, and a tooth here or there. She said, I've probably spent $20,000 on about 300 hours in the chair. There are a lot of tattoos. She says, I don't have a passion for anything else ought to be on my body other than sharks. She's 45 years old. She runs Shark Lady Enterprises, a tour company, one of her three businesses, and she first had the tattoo of a great white shark tattoo on her lower back in 1999 after the end of a 12-year marriage. So she ended up getting a tramp stamp great white shark on the back for a divorce present. That tells you who we're dealing with here. A little bit of it anyway. She said there was another special shark interaction, a whale shark, that then the tribute was on. And then she said, I'm going on full bore with this. And she called us. She goes, after getting multiple questions from people about, are you in like the Guinness World Book of Records or something for all these shark tattoos? She found out there is no record for it. So she applied for it and got it. Just a little, she's got two great white sharks on her lower back and neck, the aforementioned tramp stamp great white shark. Two zebra sharks, two tiger sharks, two sand tiger sharks, a school of 13 hammerhead sharks, and then all kinds of tails, fins, teeth, and on. She said the side of the head tattoos weren't actually so bad. Whew. Behind the knee was pretty painful, and everything else was pretty tolerable. She said one exception, the broad-nose seven-gill shark that's wrapped around her right ankle was pretty painful, where tattooing directly over the bone, she says, was especially painful. On the right shin, she said, that's the closest I ever came to say, you got to stop. That was pain. And she says she's weighing getting a shark tattoo across her face for My Strange Shark Addiction. On the 31st, Shark Week is underway.
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3: All right, 547, the Brad and John Show. Mid-70s and going up from there. And we get to our first look at news and sports. A lot of heavy news to get to locally. We've got that. And then we'll get into today's top three. For the adrenaline junkies out there, what gets your heart pumping? We'll get to talking about that in a half or six.

0: 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And as we look down the week a little bit, we'll be signing folks up for the 92 days of summer. You can always go to KISM.com and find out when and where we're going to be for that. One of the stops this week will be a Mariners ticket drop to get you some M's tickets and to get you dancing out in the middle of the street. Downtown Sounds comes back on Wednesday night. We'll have some details about that as we get a little bit closer. But this week it's going to be the Bellingham All-Star Jam, which sounds very cool. So, yeah, we'll get updated on all the weekend sports and what happened at Bite of Seattle yesterday, what happened on the Space Needle on Friday, what happened with that seaplane last Thursday. There are a lot of news headlines to hit next.
1: It's Brad and John, right back on KISM.

It's the 10 best days of the summer. That's right, the Northwest Washington Fair, August 13th through the 22nd in Linden. 10 epic days of carnival rides, FFA and 4-H animals, local vendors, and your favorite fair food. 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
4: Six o'clock, the Brad and John Show, Monday, and into the mid-70s. And Mondays can be tough. 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Fresh-baked Hawaiian bread, and Coconut Kenny's bringing paradise to everybody from Linden to Lake Stevens. And the Bite of Seattle was happening over the weekend, and gunshots rang out last night about 6 o'clock. Three people were killed. Four others were injured in the shooting at Seattle Center. The fire department confirmed the two died at the scene. Four others were taken to Harborview, one to, I believe, UW Medical Center. One declined treatment. Up to two suspects are in custody. And here's the mayor.
5: What happened here today at the Seattle Center was an unbelievable tragedy and a horrific act of violence. My heart right now is with the victims and their families and with everyone in our community who is reeling from what happened here today.
4: A little more details on what happened from the Assistant Chief Anthony Davis.
6: Officers responded and addressed one of the shooters. That person gave up and was taken into custody. There was another person that we believe that was also involved that fled the scene, and officers began an active search for that person. We discovered as we got to the scene that there were a total of seven victims that suffered gunshot wounds at the scene.
4: One, I guess, was even a toddler. The Seattle police were very busy all weekend as there was Friday night. Two base jumpers took off and jumped off the Space Needle with a backflip and parachuted down. And I guess they're still on the loose somehow. One guy was visiting from Boulder, Colorado, Jacob Jarrow. He said when he realized what was happening, he pulled out his phone and started to record. He goes, these two guys bust out, I guess, from the bathroom. Sprinted up to the window. He goes, I'm talking like 10 seconds. They sprinted all the way to the top, climbed over, and do a backflip. He goes, everybody was crazy because when they first ran out, nobody knew what they were going to do. And he goes, in the initial moment when they ran out of the bathroom, it was scary because I didn't know what they were up to. And then they looked a little creepy because they were all covered up, but it only took about 2 seconds before I realized, oh, they're going to jump. The video that he took has been seen nearly 5 million times in 24 hours. According to the police, the two men bought tickets and scanned into the building about 8:50 p.m. And they weren't able to confirm where they landed and haven't located either man. And the first witnesses to the float plane crash near Susha Island have started talking. Q-13 caught up with a guy named Yngve Paulsen. And he and his friend were in a boat, and they saw what happened. And they jump in a dinghy to see if they could go over to help. Here's what he saw when he got there.
7: We started, yelling, everybody needs to go before this explodes. And we see the survivors sitting on the rocks around the airplane. The captain of the plane was inside the fuselage helping a wounded lady. So he was trying to get the last passenger out.
4: And then he talks about...
7: Didn't know how much fuel was on board or how long we had before it would potentially blow up. It was like a community that came together, a bunch of strangers all congregated around my boat. And I think anyone that is involved in this community would have done exactly the same thing. It's just the natural instinct.

all 11 on board survived. Amazing, amazing story. The fires around Washington are continuing through the weekend. The latest wildfire, according to the weather team at Q13, they said there are red flag warnings in Washington and Oregon. The Grant fire, the railroad fire south of Vantage in Grant County doubled in size. And as of the 26th yesterday, fire had burned nearly 8,000 acres and about 35% containment. The Kaiser Canyon fire in Okanagan County has burned 121,000 acres by yesterday and was only 9% contained. Sweltering heat throughout a good part of the country for the second day in a row. Temperatures over 100 degrees stretch from Minnesota down to Mississippi into California, Nevada, parts of the Southwest, expecting to see highs of 120 degrees. Rapid City, South Dakota, reported an all-time high of 112 over the weekend. And on a lighter note of everything, Seattle has honored its raccoon, Jimothy, with a city proclamation. And the Jimothy Summer, there's a council member that has proclaimed the season is Jimothy Summer during an event yesterday. And I guess he's got the Jimothy Day coming for all

over the weekend. And then LeBron James finds himself in Philly. A member of the 76ers. 2-year, $8 million deal. The 49ers head coach Kyle Shanahan was in a car wreck about a week ago. We're just finding out about it. The team didn't announce it until Saturday. Shanahan broke his nose, broke 3 ribs. His hand needed over 40 stitches in his face and suffered a severe concussion when the 45-year-old coach collided. His car collided with another SUV near his home in California. Corey Heim had a pass on the final restart, and he wins the historic 400, Brickyard 400. And speaking of historic, Jackson Koivun, a rookie, won the 3M Open in just his third start, holding off Scottie Scheffler, the world number one. That's got to be a huge thrill for him. It's Classic Rock 92.9 KISM, and when it comes to thrills and chills, we'll talk adrenaline in today's top three next. 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

0: Happy birthday to Mick Jagger. Yesterday, Mick Jagger turned 83 years old. Still out there dooming it. Shadoobie with the Foreign Tongues record. They say they may still be out there playing concerts and stuff. Back from the weekend, the Brad and John Show. John's out for a couple days. Going to recover from the peninsula. That sure was a great time. Thanks to everybody out there. Dan the Van Man will come in and kind of recap things the weekend with us. He saw a lot of things maybe I didn't see. And we'll share some of our highlights and lowlights from the last couple days. There weren't too many lowlights. It's busy. This was the busiest tour that we ever had, and I think it went the smoothest and the best. So that was fun. Thanks to everybody for making that happen. And what happened over the weekend, either out in Port Angeles or in Seattle, plays into today's top three. You know, there was the guys doing the base jumping off the Space Needle on Saturday or Friday night. That was pretty crazy. There were we talked to Colby, who was going to parachute wingsuit into the sprint boat races, but it was really windy on Saturday, so he didn't get a chance to do that. But the sprint boats themselves, strapping yourself into a boat that goes that fast and pulling 8 G's in the corner, so adrenaline will be our top three. Yeah, and so the top three things you've done, you like to, that you do to get that adrenaline rush, or that you would like to do. You could, you know, I've done a couple. I've done, riding in that sprint boat was definitely an adrenaline rush. And getting in with the, and going for the flight, the ride along in the stunt plane was a huge thing. I have not jumped out of an airplane yet. That is something that I would like to do. I haven't done it just yet. It's Shark Week this week. There are people that get in a shark cage and go down. That I'm sure that is adrenaline-inducing for those that do it. I probably would like to do that. But if you've done some cool, if you do some adrenaline-type things that get your heart pumping, let you know you're alive, yeah, tell me what those things are, or if there are some you're planning on doing. Let's find out what your top three, either adventure or adrenaline conquests or pursuits would be this morning. Brad and John at KISM.com, the email 733-5476. What do you do to get the adrenaline going?
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3: Coming up at 6:45, it's the early edition of I Can't Believe It's News, and I'm glad we have two episodes of it at 6:45 and 8:45, because there is no shortage of knuckleheads today. Brad and John, KISM.

0: Ed and John Show, Classic Rock 92.9 KISM, and mid-70s or so today, but a pretty nice week. Today will probably be the coolest of it. It seems to warm up quite a bit back into the upper 70s and maybe even 80 by the end of the week. But man, the weekend was pretty breezy. When I got back on, we flew back on Saturday after the races, and by the time I went and picked up the kid and got home, stopped by the store and all, it was 7 o'clock or so, and Taryn, my wife, was having a girlfriend's weekend. All her sorority sisters were kind of gathered together. It was 8 or 10 of them or something, and they were hanging down at the cabin, and Taryn was all excited to get them some crab, and they were going to, have a little surf and turf going, and it was so windy down at the beach, they couldn't even go out, take the boats out to pull the pots, because it was just white capping kind of thing. And so much so that two or three of the boats down by Warm Beach broke loose from their moorings and were like floating off and washing up on shore down the way. And so on Sunday, when I went down there to kind of help her clean up a little bit and just wrap up from the weekend, there was one of the neighbor guys was hauling a new 5-gallon bucket anchor thing out to, where he could set his buoy and everything to anchor his boat to, because I guess it had pulled that thing up out of the water and broke loose and was the dragging the 5-gallon bucket full of concrete. That's how much the wind was blowing. The boat was pulling that thing along and had washed up two or three houses down the beach, and he had to go fetch that thing back. So I don't know if the wind over the weekend caused you any havoc like that. I don't know, your boat blew away, something else, a tent, some kind of awning or something ended up in somebody else's yard. But I know the folks down there trying to get, their little crabbing boats and things like that were getting blown all over the place on Saturday and into Sunday. A lot of news from Saturday and from the weekend, and especially last night with the way that the Bite of Seattle unfortunately ended. We'll get to the headlines with that next.
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6: The Brad and John Show for Monday the 27th and into the mid-70s today with some sunshine. And John is out for a couple days, so I'll hit you with some news headlines in the world reporting about what happened in Seattle last night at the Bite of Seattle, where three were killed and four injured in a shooting at the Bite of Seattle. The Seattle Fire Department confirmed two died at the scene. Four others were taken to Harborview. One declined treatment. There are two suspects in custody, and the police have not released too many other details. But right around 6 p.m., it happened on the northwest side of the Armory. People believe that two people were shooting at each other. And a total of seven people, as I mentioned, were shot. And one was immediately arrested on the scene and gave himself up. And another fled the scene but was caught later. Officers recovered two guns and said there is currently no description of who these two are. And German authorities are reporting that they had a busy Sunday as well. The suspect in a deadly Berlin Pride attack that left one person dead and 29 injured. The suspect was shot and killed by police in a confrontation on Sunday. As a man had posted a bunch of things and said he was going to do as much. The Seattle police are looking for two base jumpers who jumped off the Space Needle Friday night, leaving visitors and witnesses in shock as they were up there touring the Space Needle, and about 8:30 at night, 8:50 actually, at night, probably right around sundown, these two guys come bursting out of the bathroom all dressed up, ready to go, and climb up over the glass. If you haven't seen the video, there's several videos out there getting millions of views, but these guys just climbed up over the glass, stood out on that outside railing, and did a backflip, and were gone. Speaking of coming down to Earth, after 241 days aboard the International Space Station, a U.S. and Russian crew returned safely to Earth on Sunday in Kazakhstan. And the mission was the first space flight for Chris Williams and a Russian cosmonaut named Sergei Kuzhnikov. The best I can do it. So welcome back to Earth for those folks. Today's a big day. After years of delays and complications, the Gordie Howe Bridge that connects Detroit and Windsor is set to open. The bridge connects the United States and Canada and has been in the works for about a decade, with construction beginning in 2018, 2 years after Gordie Howe's death. The U.S. recently imposed a 50% tariff on most Canadian goods, and that is, and I guess they were disinvited from the ribbon-cutting ceremony that was, I believe, done on Friday. And Canada celebrated the opening of the bridge without the U.S., and the leaders said, it requires thousands of people working towards a common goal, and they're thinking that even though they're apart right now, you know, let's think about what the bridge was built for. How about this? A little doctor segment to wrap up this look at the news headlines. And it's about cracking your knuckles. Do you crack your knuckles? Remember, people always used to say, hey, you crack your knuckles, that gives you arthritis and everything. Is it good or bad for you? They say it's a common habit. People with between 25 to 45% of people voluntarily cracking their knuckles. And according to a doctor, a therapist with Wave Therapy and Pilates in Cincinnati, Dr. Calloway, says people crack their knuckles for a variety of reasons, out of habit, stress, or just because their hands feel stiff. When someone cracks their knuckles, the joint being popped is being distracted or stretched. The pressure inside the joint drops, the gas cavity forms, and that results with an audible crack. Manipulating or popping a joint creates temporary mobility gains, relaxes the muscles surrounding the

joint and activates the joint receptors. Multiple studies over a significant amount of time have reportedly shown there is little to no risk or connection between popping knuckles and arthritis or any long-term health. So it's good. I guess some people cringe when you do it, but I guess it's fine. You can, there's no ill effects from doing it. Let's get into the sports. The forecast looks pretty good. And later on this week, the week gets better. And then later on this week, it'll be Mariners tickets. The Mariners have some more road tripping to do, though. They've got one last one in Texas as the four-game series wraps up today. After dropping the first two, we got one back yesterday, 6-4. Dominic Canzone was the big force. He had three hits and four RBIs in his 16th home run. And 6-4, the comeback win yesterday. Still a game and a half back when we started 11:30 today. George Kirby with the first pitch with the Texas Rangers. And then on to Los Angeles to take on the Dodgers before returning back home with the Twins in town. You also get Cleveland and Cincinnati at 4 o'clock and Boston and the A's at 6:30 tonight. And other than that, there's not a whole lot of stuff on television. To tell you the truth, the WNBA, Dominic Malanga threw down the first dunk, I believe, in the WNBA All-Star game over the weekend. And the season resumes tomorrow with Indiana and Caitlin Clark in Seattle. LeBron James is now a member of the Philadelphia 76ers. The Sounders lost to Philly over the weekend 1-0. That's five straight for them. And the Seahawks began training camp. I think today is that was on Saturday, and I think today is a training camp quiet day, and then back at it tomorrow with season ticket holder day. We move on to I Can't Believe It's News, the early edition here in a second on the Brad and John Show. 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

0: Ben Jones Show, Classic Rock 92.9, KISM, with mid-70s on tap today. The early edition of I Can't Believe It's New Standby. And we've got the top three coming up in just about an hour. And our top three today has to do with adrenaline and what you do or what you would like to do to get that adrenaline spike. You know, whether it's there was guys that did the base jumping off the Space Needle. That would be a big one. But, maybe you do like the base jumping or the paragliding. We talked to when we were out at Port Angeles at the boat races, the lady that does the announcing is a woman from Snohomish. And her name's K-Dub. I forget her last name, but K. And she's a badass chick. I mean, this girl is an admitted adrenaline junkie. And she does the parachuting. She jumped out of plane. She races it's like a sprint boat type of thing, but it's just, it's just super fast little speedboat on water. And so she does that. And she also showed us a video on her phone. She was down in Moab in Utah that there's this huge rope swing. It's like a 200-foot rope swing that you end up going off. And she's like, oh, yeah, I'm into it. Whatever gets the blood pumping, whatever lets you know you're alive. So get our top three in today. I know it may not be something for everybody, but, maybe it's for the adrenaline junkies out there. What do you do? Is it speed? Is it danger? I mean, it's Shark Week, something about, going down and feeding the sharks or doing a shark cage kind of thing. Would that be something that gets your adrenaline pumping? Maybe it has something to do with mountain biking. There's a lot of mountain bikers out here. That to me would get my heart just racing going down a mountain on a bike. Maybe it's horse. Maybe it's rodeo. We had a 64-year-old guy last year, Alan, tell us about, going back and doing bareback riding, going back into racing, riding horses like that. So what would your adrenaline junkie thing be? What you do that gives you that shot of adrenaline or, what you would like to do here in a little bit. John has jumped out of an airplane. I have not done that. So let's talk a little adrenaline in about an hour. We'll talk knuckleheadedness here in a second, as we have three pretty good knuckleheads in the early edition of I Can't Believe It's News next.
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1: KISM.
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3: One of the things I forgot to mention about the adrenaline thing, another reason I wanted to do the top three about adrenaline, was the doctor segment that we have coming up. One of these, there's a lady that ended up flying home from a Carnival cruise vacation. She was on one of those cruise boats and decided to go on shore for one of those excursions that they do. And what happened on the excursion, you know, whether you go zip lining or whatever it is, what this woman was doing ended up requiring a plane to come back home because things got messed up because she was seeking a little bit of that adrenaline. It is the early edition of I Can't Believe It's News, so we'll jump into that with dangerous treetops and roots and stumps. 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And these guys will go to any height or depth to give you the highest quality commercial and residential tree service around. 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
6: Sharp as marbles.
3: I will go to East Orange, New Jersey. Police in New Jersey are investigating after several children attending a YMCA summer camp allegedly consumed mushroom-laced chocolate edibles. So this happened Thursday at the YMCA summer camp. Shortly after 11 o'clock, police responded to a report that 13 children were not feeling well. They must have eaten something. One of the 12-year-olds and a 9-year-old, I guess, was taken to the hospital. A short time later, they said they put the total at 13. They say this incident is deeply concerning because it involves the safety and well-being of our children. Our detectives are conducting a thorough investigation to determine exactly what occurred and how the suspected mushroom edibles came into possession of a juvenile and whether any criminal offenses were committed. Working closely with the partners and all, they said when they got there, the children looked spaced out. Couple looked like zombies. It shouldn't happen. We send our kids to summer camp so they can have something productive to do during the summer. And the UN and the YMCA's mission statement doesn't include anything about chocolate mushrooms. How about this guy in Jupiter, Florida? Jupiter, Florida, man was jailed on Thursday for breaking into his neighbor's house to slice up a lime and drink some tequila. I believe he was naked with like just a towel on his head. The lady says she was awoken about 6:30 in the morning by some dogs barking, and she grabbed a firearm and walked downstairs and confronted the uninvited guest, who was a 30-year-old guy named Jeffrey Bartimus. And he was, when he saw the gun, he was headed for the back door. He apologized and quickly jumped over her back fence with a towel wrapped around his head, and that was about all. And they said he was mistaken. He just lives down the street. And he mistakenly tried to open the victim's front door before coming into the back door there. And they captured this all on the Ring camera. Once inside through the unlocked sliding door, he helped himself to some vodka and Milagro tequila, leaving the bottles open, cut open a knife. Had a lime, cut that open, left the knife on the kitchen counter. And the canine unit tracked him back to his nearby residence. And they said, hey, why were you in that other lady's house shooting tequila? He says, I don't know what you're talking about, man. I've been sleeping here all day. And they said, nah, we got you on the Ring camera. He said, look, I ate breakfast, drank a few beers, and fell asleep. They said, well, then you were sleepwalking when you were shooting that tequila next door or down the street. And finally, out of Tempe, Arizona, there was some trouble on the Grove Parkway as things were shut down for hours as crews repaired a damaged water line. Water all over the road. What caused the damaged water line was Gabriel Haynes, a 21-year-old kid facing charges of criminal damage.

for reckless driving and damage of utility property. See, he was doing donuts in the middle of the intersection on Sunday morning down in Tempe and lost control of his car, and his car hit a fire hydrant, and that caused a huge geyser of water and knocked all the water out for the neighborhood because he was getting his donuts on Sunday morning and took out the hydrant. That's I Can't Believe It's News. The Brad and John Show. Classic Rock 92.9, KISL.

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Classic Rock 92.9, KISM, just in front of 7 o'clock here. So we're about a half hour out from calling out a name in the 92 days of summer. Get another person qualified for the big $35,000 giveaway that's happening, boy, just about a month now. It's closing in quickly. And as we get into the 7 o'clock hour, we'll do some news and sports, and then we'll get into that doctor story about the woman that was, when she was on a cruise ship, and ended up coming.

0: I've had to fly home because she got injured on one of the excursions. It was one of those things where she was chasing a little adrenaline. And so that's what our top three is about today. Glenn's got the picture. Top three things you've done to get that adrenaline spike or that maybe you would like to do. He says, top three, stage dive at a Mudhoney show. Yeah, that would get your heart going. Any kind of stage diving. I was like, are you guys going to catch me? I don't know. Motocross racing and bomb a hill on my skateboard, says Glenn. When I used to live over here in Bellingham off the Barkley neighborhood, there's a big long hill, Barkley Hill. And there were guys that would go down there on the longboards and stuff. I'd be waiting to turn out onto this hill, and I'd see these guys longboarding down the hill, just going way faster than I'd ever want to go on a skateboard. You get the wobbles, get the speed wobbles, hit a little pebble or something, and you are now flying. So, yeah, Brandon John at KISM.com at 733-5476. We jump into some news and sports. There were some guys that jumped off the Space Needle for a little adrenaline rush this weekend. And unfortunately, Bite of Seattle came to a sad ending last night. We'll get to that next.
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5: 7:02 on the Brad and John Show. John's out for a couple days, recovering after a busy week out on the peninsula. Thanks to everybody that made that so much fun out in Port Angeles, Squim, and along the way. And we jump into some news and sports here. Back on this side, the weekend did not come to a nice ending as a bite of Seattle was interrupted by gunfire last night after 6 o'clock, just about 6 o'clock, and 3 people were killed. 4 others were injured in the shooting at the Seattle Center near the Armory. The fire department said 2 people died at the scene. 4 others were taken to Harborview and 1 declined treatment. I guess another person passed once they arrived at the hospital. Here's the mayor.
6: What happened here today at the Seattle Center was an unbelievable tragedy and a horrific act of violence. My heart right now is with the victims and their families and with everyone in our community who is reeling from what happened here today.
5: The assistant police chief, Anthony Davis, describes what happened afterwards.
7: Officers responded and addressed one of the shooters. That person gave up and was taken into custody. There was another person that we believe that was also involved that fled the scene, and officers began an active search for that person. We discovered as we got to the scene that there were a total of 7 victims that suffered gunshot wounds at the scene.
5: Seattle making national news at the start of the weekend as well, with 2 guys base jumping off the Space Needle. One guy was visiting from Colorado, Boulder, Colorado, and his name Jacob Giroux. And he said that one of the craziest things, he said, the initial moment they burst out of the bathroom was really scary because they didn't know what in the heck was going on and what these guys are doing. They look a little creepy. They're all covered up. But he says it only took about a second or two, and then I realized, oh, my God, they're going to jump. And I grabbed my phone. The video that he took has been seen nearly 5 million times in the first 24 hours. But, yeah, these guys just climb up the glass safety wall over it right onto the edge and backflip off the edge, and they have not been caught. A bystander that reported the Kenmore Air plane crash near Susha Island, it was on his boat there, just hanging out in one of the little harbors on Susha. His name is Yngve Paulsen, and he's one of the first people that talked to the news on Channel 13. They caught up with him, and he explained it going down and then what they did to help.
8: We started, yelling, everybody needs to go, go, go, go before this explodes. And we see the survivors sitting on the rocks around the airplane. The captain of the plane was inside the fuselage helping a wounded lady. So he was trying to get the last passenger out. We, didn't know how much fuel was on board or how long we had before it would potentially blow up. It was like a community that came together, a bunch of strangers all congregated around my boat. And I think anyone that is involved in this community would have done exactly the same thing. It's just a natural instinct.
5: Yeah, all 11 passengers of that flight survived. And they were, I think, lucky that on the island camping there on Susha were a group of doctors and nurses, and they came out to help as well. So glad that story turned out well. The rest of the country right now is in a sweltering heat wave. At least 40 million people are under extreme heat warnings across central and southern parts of the United States as of Sunday. They said indexes well above 100 degrees from Minnesota.

put it down to Mississippi, California, Nevada. Rapid City, South Dakota had an all-time high of 112 degrees. Wish those folks some luck. And here's a sad bit of news here to wrap up. If you wrap up this broadcast, if you get your burritos from a vending machine, then it's bad news, because vending machine burritos have been recalled in 8 states. How are you really that? I guess it says that the fresh and ready burritos are being recalled. A number of their spring and sprout spicy burrito brand from Fresh and Ready are being recalled because they were labeled as vegetarian, and they're not. They got sausage in them. It seems to me if you were really concerned about your diet, you wouldn't be getting burritos from a vending machine. But I don't know. Maybe the Fresh and Ready ones are good. And products recalled from 8 states offering burrito vending machines. Alabama, Georgia, Kentucky, North Carolina, South Carolina, Tennessee, Virginia, and West Virginia. Grab-and-go markets and vending machines where the burritos are bad. So on to sports. The forecast is pretty good.

0: screamer to right field. 4-3 Mariners in the seventh. Rosarena deep right center.
1: Hello.
0: And it disappears. Back to back. Canzone and Rosarena. It's 5-3 Mariners.
2: Yeah, we moved back in front of Houston for second place with that win. A game and a half behind Texas, but we can pick up another one today. The series wraps up at 11:30 with George Kirby on the hill for the first pitch there before we head into L.A. to play the Dodgers. Andrew Jones, Carlos Beltran, and Jeff Kent all into the Baseball Hall of Fame, and Joe Buck, too, for the announcing. Sounders dropped their fifth straight, 1-0 to the Philly Union. And there's a new union in Philly with LeBron James signing a 2-year, $8 million deal to go to play for the 76ers. Great golf tournament over the weekend in Blaine, Minnesota at the 3M Open. Jackson Koivun. He's a rookie making his third PGA start, and he gets the win, beating world number one Scotty Scheffler. How about that? And 49ers coach Kyle Shanahan was injured in a car wreck last week. The 45-year-old coach ended up with a broken nose, broken three ribs, broke his hand, needed 40 stitches in his face, and suffered a severe concussion. Seahawks training camp began on Saturday, and it looks like due to injuries, Zach Charbonnet, Kenny McIntosh, and Nick Iwuanmori will be on the physically unable to perform list. I think they get back to training camp tomorrow. And then we'll look at the college football, USA Today, top 25 stadiums. Those are always good to look at with college football just about a month away as well. We're getting close to Dr. Doctor here, and I can't believe it. Dr. Doctor here. I can't believe what happened to a woman on a cruise ship excursion.

0: the Brad John Show, Classic Rock 92.9, KISM 715, about half an hour away from today's top three. And today's top three is all about adrenaline. And it's the top three things you've done to get that great adrenaline boost. Or, you know, maybe there's one or two that you would like to try. Man, I know not everybody's got three things on their list that, oh, yeah, I'm out chasing the adrenaline buzz all the time, you know. But, you know, whether it's zip lining or, you know, you've probably done something, some bungee jumping or parachuting or zip lining or, you know, rope swings, stage diving, somebody mentioned, swimming with sharks, it is Shark Week. Who knows? Running with the bulls. We've had people do that. So tell us what is the top three adventure adrenaline things that you've done or maybe that you would like to do. Brandon John at KISM.com. Our doctor segment goes to a woman that was seeking out a little bit of adrenaline on a cruise ship.
1: Doctor, give me the news. That was the last rope swing I'll ever do.
0: That's right. We are not doctors, but we will speculate on what the hell happened to this Louisiana woman who, now I am reading straight from the USA Today, and this is cringe inducing. So, but it involves the lower half of the body. Let me just tell you that. So if that's something you can't handle, I'm not going to read anything that wouldn't be printed in the USA Today, so I believe that's safe. They say a Louisiana woman suffered a severe genital injury during a rope swing excursion in Roatan, Honduras. And the cost of getting air vac'd off that cruise line and back home, and it has not been a good trip for this lady. It was meant to be a first cruise vacation for this Louisiana woman named Kirsten Lindsay. And it turned into a medical emergency after this. She suffered what they called a severe genital injury during a rope swing excursion, according to her family and boyfriend. She was injured on the third day of a Carnival cruise after a retrieval line. They'd gone ashore, I believe, to go rope swinging. And they said a retrieval line or tag line on a rope swing appeared to be improperly connected, causing it to tighten between her legs just before she dropped. And this is according to her boyfriend and the lawsuit there. As Kelsey Lindsay swung, what was her name? Kirsten Lindsay. As she swung, her boyfriend said the line attached to the bottom of the rope swing suddenly tightened between her legs just before she splashed into the water. So they must be on the boat.

0: and causing the affected area to eventually swell up to roughly the size of a baseball. The injury ultimately required surgery, emergency surgery, a medical air evacuation back to the United States, and they say the couple's into this thing about 50 grand now. And they said, she wrote, and he wrote, her boyfriend wrote in the July 15th Facebook post that she initially thought she'd only suffered a scratch and returned to the dock laughing off the pain. So, yeah, okay, well, they had gone ashore, an excursion ashore. And within hours, her condition deteriorated as the swelling and pain intensified. She would subsequently spend more than 12 hours receiving treatment in the cruise ship's medical center, and then the swelling worsened. And then they said she eventually needed a wheelchair to return to the couple's cabin. And then they called 911 from the ship, and they said there are a couple options here. They've already paid about $4,000 out of pocket for onboard medical care. But then she said that it continued to worsen, and they were presented with three options. Remain in the ship's medical facility for the rest of the voyage, seek treatment at a hospital in Mexico and arrange their own plane trip home, or pay for an emergency and medical evacuation to the United States. And they chose the air evacuation because they believed it was the best way to get her to some care. She was transported by ambulance and they flew her to Fort Lauderdale Airport. And then once she was there, she got into the medical center and everything. And they said, everyone that's seen the injury has never seen anything like it, they said. We are doing everything we can to prevent permanent damage. And this is the wording that makes you cringe. We are doing everything we can to prevent permanent damage from her grapefruit-sized lady bits. That's what it says in USA Today. I'm just reading straight from the USA Today. The evacuation cost was about $20,000 from Costa Maya and another $30,000 to return to the United States. In addition to the medical bills, the travel expenses, and as she continues to recover, they started a GoFundMe. That's raised more than $13,500, but you can guarantee she's probably never going on a rope swing again.
1: Doctor, doctor, give me the news. That was the last rope swing I'll ever do.
0: Does rope swing make it into your top three? Adrenaline moves, something you have done or would like to do to get that adrenaline spike. Top three today.
2: Brad and John coming back.
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2: A name in the 92 days of summer coming up here in about 7 minutes, and then we'll get into the trash, too. There's a very cool box set and stuff coming out involving David Bowie. And Earl Slick, his guitar player, talks about the final David Bowie concert and the time that David Bowie had a heart attack on stage right in front of him and then got taken off the stage and then still tried to come back out and do it. One of the best ever, David Bowie, in the trash today.

0: The Brad John Show, Classic Rock 92.9 KISM. We got a lot to go on Monday here, but we've got to the part where we're going to call out the name for the 92 Days of Summer and give that person 10 minutes to call back and qualify, not only for a bunch of great qualifying prizes, but a spot at the party where you'll have a 1 in 100 shot at $35,000. Got a lot of news and sports to get to, and we got that name coming up next.
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3: Ah, yes, we are looking for Lacey Hill of Bellingham. Lacey Hill, you are the next to qualify for the 92 days of summer. If you can call me back here in the next 10 minutes, the clock is ticking. 733-5476. That's 360-733-5476. As the numbers, there's no text in, you don't email in, you don't ride up to the front door in your car in, you call in, you say, yeah, that's me, I'm Lacey Hill, and I want in for the 92 days of summer. Love to have you. And the news, I hate reporting news like this. Last night was the bye to Seattle, this weekend was the bye to Seattle, and last night it ended with three dead after a shooting. Three people were killed, four others injured in a shooting at Seattle Center. It happened at the Bight of Seattle, just on the northwest side of the Armory, just after 6 o'clock. Police believe two people were involved in the shooting, and they were shooting at each other. But there was a lot of collateral damage, and as we said, national news and all the eyes on Seattle after three are dead. The assistant chief of police, Anthony Davis, speaking here.
4: Officers responded and addressed one of the shooters. That person gave up and was taken into custody. There was another person that we believe that was also involved that fled the scene, and officers began an active search for that person. We discovered as we got to the scene that there were a total of 7 victims that suffered gunshot wounds at the scene.
3: The city of Seattle making national news, booking ending the weekend there on Sunday and Friday night. The news was Seattle police looking for two base jumpers who jumped off the Space Needle on Friday night. Witnesses said, yeah, they came bursting out, sprinted up to the window. It took like 10 seconds to sprint all the way to the top of the window, climb over, and then stand out on the edge and do a backflip. One of the, Jacob Giroux, who was commented in the King 5 story, said, I mean, it was so crazy. Everybody was scared at first when they just ran out near the observation deck. And then in that initial moment that they burst out of the bathroom, no one really knew what was going on. But it was apparent afterwards that everybody was parachuting out of there. And the parachutes were deployed, and the astronauts are back home in Kazakhstan. After 241 days aboard the International Space Station, a U.S. and Russian-born crew were safely returned to Earth on Sunday. How cool is that? And wildfires still burning through Washington. Red flag warnings for Washington and Oregon with the railroad fire in Grant County and the Kaiser Canyon fire in Okanagan County. I see the phone ringing there. Don't worry, I'm getting to you. Terrifying moment in Yellowstone National Park last Wednesday when a bison slammed into a vehicle and burst a tire. The woman is recording as they're going along in the SUV, and they're getting too close to the bison, so she rolls up her window, and that's when the thing just rammed her. And the video captured the air coming from the popped tire. The SUV was forced to pull over. A number of the people inside said, yeah, that was as scary as it gets. Right there. And speaking of the wildlife, Jimothy has his own city proclamation now. Jimothy, they're calling it the Jimothy Summer. City Council Member Alexis Mercedes Rink and Council Member Dan Strauss officially proclaim this season as Jimothy Summer. And there's artwork, there's paper mache, there's stained glass, and now there's a proclamation. I'm going to play this Mariners highlight real quick. Highlights of back-to-back home runs and see if that's our 92 days of summer qualifier there. Mariners win yesterday with 6-4.

0: over the Rangers, and here's how.
1: The 2-0.
2: There it goes! Absolutely crushed! Don Canzone flips the script! A screamer to right field! 4-3 Mariners in the seventh!
1: A Rosarena deep right center.
0: Hello.
2: And it disappears! Back to back! Canzone and a Rosarena! It's 5-3 Mariners!
0: Yeah, and it'll be 11:30 today that the Mariners go for another round. They try and even that series. They're a game and a half back of Texas. And Texas won the first two, but we got yesterday, and we can get out of town with a split today. Kirby at 11:30. All right, let's see him. Let's go to the phones. Is this Lacey Hill?
3: This is Lacey Hill, guilty as charged.
0: Awesome. Nice to have you. How are you? How was your weekend?
3: I'm fantastic, and it was great. Thanks so much.
0: You sound like you got a little pep in your step this morning. What's going on? You always this pepped up, or are you just feeling good because you just qualified for a $35,000 grand prize?
3: Feeling great because I just qualified, and I was outside letting the dogs out, and best friend Ryan Richardson called and said, you need to call the radio station right now.
0: That's how it works sometimes.
3: So I'm ecstatic for friends like that.
0: Yeah. It does take a friends and family kind of thing, calling people, hey, did you know they called your name? You got to call back right now. I can't tell you how many times it works that way. I'm happy for you. Who's your buddy who got the assist on that?
3: Ryan Richardson.
0: All right. Did you do something fun this weekend? What was it?
3: Oh, my gosh. You know, I celebrated my best friend's birthday yesterday up at Semiahmoo.
0: Oh, cool. Was the party rolling?
3: Yeah, it was a great weekend.
0: Yeah?
3: It was. You know, tame because we had the clouds and the rain cover.
0: Yeah.
3: So, you know, only as crazy as it could be.
0: Yeah, my girl, my wife had all her girlfriends from her DG sorority class, and they were planning this big weekend of, like, going out on the boat and crabbing, and everything just got blown off the water. It was like, no, we're not doing none of that.
3: Yeah. No. Well, totally. Pacific Northwest summer, I tell you.
0: Well, we got you qualified. There's a bunch of great qualifying prizes here at the station, and we will get in touch with you about getting those, and we will see you in September at the Swinomish.
3: Great. Thanks so much.
0: Awesome. Have a great day, Lacey.
3: You too.
0: Yeah,
3: bye-bye.
0: That's how that works. Happy for her. Yeah, and so we hit the Mariners. I'll also tell you that I needed that highlight just so I could answer the phone. So we'll jump around a little bit. Andrew Jones, Carlos Beltran, and Jeff Kent into the Hall of Fame. LeBron to Philly. The Sounders were in Philly over the weekend and lost their fifth straight to the Union. And the Seahawks training camp began over the weekend. And college football is just about a month away. USA Today does their top 25 college football rankings for stadiums, and here's how they have their top 10. Tiger Stadium at LSU. Ohio Stadium for Ohio State. The big horseshoe, I think it is. Beaver Stadium at Penn State. Kyle Field, Texas A&M. Autzen Stadium for the Ducks in Oregon. Stanford Stadium in Georgia. That's between the hedges down there. Neyland Stadium, Tennessee. Rocky Top. Notre Dame Stadium with the touchdown, Jesus. Bryant Denny Stadium in Alabama, and Ben Hill Griffin Stadium, the cocktail party where they play Tom Petty's Won't Back Down. And the Husky Stadium comes in 14th. It's trash time. 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Oh, yeah. Look, I saw this cool story about David Bowie. I'm a big David Bowie fan. And they're talking to his guitarist for a long time, Earl Slick. He was in David Bowie's universe for a long time. He arrived in 1974 after the Spiders from Mars and Mick Ronson's exit. And so he performed on David Bowie's Diamond Dogs album and tour. He played on Young Americans and Station to Station. Came back, and then he took a break, came back in 83 for the Serious Moonlight tour and replaced Stevie Ray Vaughan after Less Dance. And he was, 20 years went by, and then he came back for the last run of David Bowie stuff from 2002 with Heathen.
4: and a reality tour. And he was on stage the night that David Bowie had a heart attack. Had a heart attack on stage and then just wanted to keep on going. He said, "It was amazing. This is June 23rd, 2004, while on stage in Prague. It was amazing how he went from looking great to looking pretty ill overnight. We were just a month shy of being a year out on the road." And he says, David Bowie had this heart attack. He goes, "It was a really weird gig. It was hotter than hell. And I could tell he was having a hard time hitting some of the notes. I just thought we were baked. We were all baked in the sun. I think we were doing Gene Genie." And he looks at me and says, "Keep vamping. Just jam on this." And then this is why I didn't know, but he was having a heart attack. He started grabbing his chest and the tour managers came over and dragged him off the stage. A few minutes later, he comes back and joins us. He lasted about a measure or two and then he walked off. And they said he had a blocked nerve, whatever that is, but the diagnosis was wrong. And he was having a heart attack. That was the last time he ever toured. And then a few days later, they were at the Hamburg Festival, the Hurricane Festival in Germany. And I could tell he wasn't feeling great. And they said, "Sit tight for a couple days." And he got out and did a couple songs at the Hurricane Festival. And they said Heroes was one of the great. He goes, "I've played with that guy for years, decades. And Heroes that night was one of the greatest vocal performances I've ever seen." So we'll give a little listen to that. David Bowie in his last ever concert.

Yeah, David Bowie's last concert with Earl Slick on guitar there. And they have a upcoming box set coming out. David Bowie, I can't give everything away.

0: Today's top three.
1: One, two, three.
2: Brad and John.
3: K-I-S-M.
4: Well, it's Brad and Dan today because John is out and Dan the Van Man, who was there for every step of the way on the Peninsula Tour. In fact, the whole party on the Peninsula wouldn't have happened without you, Dan. So we thank you so much and so many other people that made it happen. But you were the ringleader of it all.
5: Yeah, we had our work cut out for us this year, didn't we?
4: I said earlier it was the busiest one, but it seemed like it was the one that went by the fastest and the smoothest.
5: Yeah, we both talked about that, I think, on Friday when you and I were heading back to the hotel. I was like, is it just me or is this really flown by? And yeah. I think the reason is because we had so many events, especially on Thursday. So for those that aren't familiar,

0: familiar, typically we do about 7 events over 3 days,
1: yeah.
0: And we upped it to 10 over 4 days. And I wasn't sure how it was going to go, honestly, because we actually had 5 new sponsors,
1: yeah.
0: Which is pretty crazy. And you're right. It just went seamless, and we had a blast. God, well, it's fun out there.
1: Well, we'll get into recapping some of our favorite moments at 8:15 or so. But right now, we're into the top three. And top three was kind of inspired by some of the stuff this weekend. You saw that the guys had jumped off the Space Needle, yeah. The base jumping and stuff. And we were talking to K-Dub, the announcer, out at the sprint boat races, and she was talking about being an adrenaline junkie and racing, you know, high-speed boats and jumping out of airplanes. And I mean, she's a badass chick.
0: Yeah.
1: And she went on this, she showed us this video of a rope swing from Moab where it's like a 200-foot-high rope swing that you go off. Crazy. Our lady in the doctor segment got injured on an excursion from a cruise ship where she tried to go rope swinging. And so we thought, why not adrenaline, things you do to get that adrenaline spike.
0: Yeah.
1: I mean, for me, John, Dan, the top three for adrenaline moments for me. Well, I went along on a ride with a stunt plane operator. We went to 2,000 feet. He turned the motor off, and we did a corkscrew all the way to the ground and landed without turning the motor back on. Yeah, on purpose. And I threw up. Not in his plane, though, but that was that lets you know you're alive. Going for the ride along in the sprint boat several years ago with Dan Morrison in that wicked boat. That lets you know you're alive. And I think I would like to jump out of an airplane. I would rather skydive than bungee jump. I don't know about you. But
0: I have you done completely 100% agree with that, because I took my youngest when she was 16. I took her bungee jumping up at Whistler.
1: Did you bungee jump?
0: No. And she's like, Dad, are you going to do this with me? And I'm like, there's no way in hell I'm doing this. But my number one adrenaline junkie experience was going skydiving. Same daughter when she was 18, because you have to be 18 in the state of Washington. So for her 18th birthday, and I thought, you know what? Once in a lifetime chance.
1: Oh.
0: They get you there with the upsell. Hey, for a little more, we'll take you a little higher. And for a little more, we'll video it. And excuse me, it was great. And I was talking to K-Dub about that out at the races, because there is no feeling that I've ever felt like dropping out of that airplane.
1: I can't imagine. I would do it. I will do it.
0: Yeah. And the trippy part about it was my daughter went first. So I'm looking out the door as my youngest is plunging to the earth.
1: Plummeting to the earth.
0: And then I'm like, crap, now I got to go? God. So yeah, that was I. Nothing has ever beat that.
1: Let's get into a couple of them. Glenn says stage diving at a Mudhoney show. Yeah, that'll let you know you're alive. Motocross racing and bombing a hill on my skateboard. Richard running with the bulls. He ran with the bulls in Pamplona. Walking on the volcano as it was erupting and streaming silver and orange lava flows, and changing to black sand when it hit the water. And bicycling the STP with 10,000 bicyclists. That'll let you know you're alive right there. Bruce says, demolition derby. Driving in the demolition derby. Yeah.
0: Malachi crunch.
1: Keeping your head on a swivel. The zip lines at Whistler Blackholm. And encounters with wild animals. Yeah, I would say that. Larry says, the best adrenaline experience I got was when I strapped myself to my son's sprint car and went 10 laps on the track myself. Nothing else has come close. Well, when I flipped my dump rock hauler on its side, that was pretty good. Ron in Arlington says, my top three, skydive, drive a NASCAR car in Vegas at 160 miles an hour, and take a ride with the Blue Angels. I don't know if he did take a ride with the Blue Angels or not, but that's pretty cool. And Valerie says, my speed events are racing my horse on the racetrack and in gaming events like barrel racing and pole bending. All right. So, and she said, I'd love to do some jumping on the horse. So, yeah, let's see. This one here is from the 250. Racing open-wheeled sprint cars and midgets. Yeah, I bet that's fun. Winning big gambling bets. That's probably an adrenaline inducer. and eating Taco Bell. It says, I'm with you. Jeff from Abbotsford says, going 180 kilometers an hour on my CBR 600.
0: We're just going to assume that's fast.
1: Yeah.
0: We don't do the conversion.
1: I know, but he probably had the speed wobbles. Bombing down Baker on my snowboard. Yeah, when you point that thing downhill and just go, send it. And whitewater rafting. Brad and John at KISN.com or 733-5476.
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0: 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Seattle in the national news, global news, once again. Friday night was for a somewhat silly event, and Sunday night was the worst possible ending to the Bite of Seattle. We'll get to all of it next.
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3: 8:05 on the Brad and John Show. And yeah, John's out for a couple days, so I'll hit you with some headlines. Brought to us by the Lopez Island Creamery. The Lopez Island Creamery, the official ice cream of the 92 days of summer. Lacey Hill picked some up earlier today when she qualified for the big summer party, and you can get yours at the factory store in Anacortes or your favorite local grocery. Love. My kid got a hold, Barrett got a hold of a pint of Lopez Island Creamery vanilla ice cream. And I think he ate it faster than I can eat it. Well, as much as we would let him eat, I couldn't let him eat the whole pint, although he wanted to. Let's get to some news. The Seattle making headline news across the country with the way the bite of Seattle ended last night. About 6 o'clock, 3 people were killed and 4 others were injured in a shooting at the Seattle Center. It was during the bite of Seattle on the northwest side of the Armory. And here is the mayor.
4: What happened here today at the Seattle Center was an unbelievable tragedy and a horrific act of violence. My heart right now is with the victims and their families and with everyone in our community who is reeling from what happened here today.
3: Some more details on the aftermath of what happened from the Assistant Police Chief Anthony Davis.
5: Officers responded and addressed one of the shooters. That person gave up and was taken into custody. There was another person that we believe that was also involved that fled the scene, and officers began an active search for that person. We discovered as we got to the scene that there were a total of 7 victims that suffered gunshot wounds at the scene.
3: And Seattle made national news on Friday night for a much lighter, more lighthearted story where 2 base jumpers left off the Space Needle Friday night. I'm sure you see the video. The guy that from Boulder, Colorado, that took probably the main video that you've seen, he said it got viewed nearly 5 million times in less than 24 hours. The guys just climbed the glass wall. 10 seconds later, hopped off the back of the Space Needle, did a backflip, and were gone. They haven't caught him. A bystander on Thursday named Yngve Paulsen jumped into action out on Susha Island when he saw and reported the Kenmore air flight that had to make an emergency landing there near Susha. He was in his boat on the next bay over, and him and a buddy jumped into their dinghy and went to see if they could help.
6: We started, you know, yelling, everybody needs to go, go, go, go before this explodes. And we see the survivors sitting on the rocks around the airplane. The captain of the plane was inside the fuselage helping a wounded lady. So he was trying to get the last passenger out. We, you know, didn't know how much fuel was on board or how long we had before it would potentially blow up. It was

0: sprint boat races on Saturday, and people were like, are you staying for tomorrow? I said, no, we're flying back. That was the first thing that came to everybody's mind. It was like, wow, you know, is that, you know, does it make you feel weird because of the Kenmore thing? And our flight couldn't have been any smoother or any better, you know, but of course it was on our mind.
1: Yeah, you know, growing up in an aviation family, my dad was a pilot at United Airlines for 35 plus years, and I'd gotten my license when I was 19 and stuff. And, you know, he's kind of the first to tell you, you know, when you hear about and fortunately everybody survived this, but any kind of, you know, accident, you know, whether it's a jetliner or something, you know, regardless of how it happens, it's almost like my dad's like, the next flight out is almost the safest one to fly, you know. I mean, it's
0: just from the numbers,
1: the odds perspective, right? You know,
0: couldn't have been any nicer flying back on Saturday evening, wasn't that beautiful?
1: No, we'll have to recap that. It's like, what's Dan the Van Man doing in an airplane, yeah, for crying out loud?
0: Why did he take John's seat? And it is Shark Week. And the Shark Week started last night on the Discovery Channel. And if you watch, you're going to get to know a lady named Emily Morrison, better known as Shark Lady Emily. And she has the Guinness record for the most shark tattoos. And she's got 106. But by the end of Shark Week, July 31st, she plans on getting two more for the show My Strange Shark Addiction. That'll put her shark total at 108. She's got 108 shark tattoos. She's 45 years old, and she runs a Florida-based Shark Lady Enterprises tour company. And Dan, she said her first tattoo, she got inked a great white tattoo on her lower back after her 12-year marriage ended. How about that for a tramp stamp on the back? A great white shark. Look out! She said she ended up getting another tattoo of a whale shark when she had some kind of special, you know, a life-changing interaction with a whale shark, and that's when the whole shark thing, tattoo thing started, you know, to roll. She's got two tattoos of great whites, two zebra sharks, two tiger sharks, two sand tiger sharks, and a school of 13 hammerhead sharks, in addition to numerous teeth and fins and you know, everything else that has to do with sharks.
1: You imagine being the first guy that she's with after this 12-year marriage ends, and he sees a great white just on her lower back.
0: Yeah.
1: That's a sign of things to come, brother. Tread lightly in that water.
0: Them's as dangerous waters right there. Yes. Let's see, real quick, some sports. The Mariners have an 11:35 first pitch today after Dominic Canzone and Randy Arozarena brought them back to life yesterday. They dropped the first two, and they were trailing yesterday, but then in the seventh, they hit back-to-back jacks to put us on top and get us the 6-4 win. Still a game and a half back of Texas, and Kirby at 11:30. Andrew Jones, Carlos Beltran, Jeff Kent enter the Hall of Fame with weekend ceremonies, and Joe Buck gets the Ford C. Frick Award, too. The 49ers head coach Kyle Shanahan suffered significant injuries in a car wreck where he broke his nose, three ribs, and a hand, needed over 40 stitches in his face, and suffered a severe concussion. Back on July 14th, the 45-year-old coach was in a car that collided with an SUV near his house. Training camp for the Seahawks began on Saturday. I think they have today off, and they'll get back to it with season ticket holder day tomorrow. The Sounders lost 1-0 to the Philly Union, and LeBron James has a 2-year reunion with the Philadelphia 76ers. It's Classic Rock 92.9 KISM, and a couple of, you know, there was a guy that sent us, we came back to find an email from someone out on the peninsula. They said, hey, our buddy Howard was one of the guys that read the Harlequin romance novels, and we want a copy of it. So I found it from Friday, and I thought, well, I'll send that over to them because they need to have that for Christmas parties and whatever.
1: Hell yeah.
0: And so we'll revisit that and a couple of other favorite moments from the weekend gone by. In just a minute, Classic Rock 92.9 KISM.

0: 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One thing I do got to say, one of the highlights for the weekend, Dan, for me, was each year we go out, we get to bump into some folks that we really like, Jim and Jamie and Stephanie and Enzo, great family, and Jamie makes these muffins, these blackberry muffins that from the blackberries at her house. And Stephanie made a blackberry cream pie that was just the hit of the sprint boat races.
1: Oh, good night, nurse. Yeah, I mean the
0: I took it home the day she gave it to. I think they gave it to me on Friday, and I'm like, I'm not wasting this. So I brought it home. And I put it. I went to the hotel and I put it in the refrigerator and kept it cool. And then that night, after we kind of went and saw some music and whatever, when we got back on Friday, I went up to the room and I ate that thing. Oh, I ate a bite of it. Well, I ate a bite of it.
1: You could have eaten the whole thing.
0: I could have eaten the whole thing. And I ate a piece of it, and I thought, this cannot go to waste. I am bringing this to the tent at the sprint boat races, and I rustled up some plastic knives and plates and whatever, and everybody that tasted it said it was awesome.
1: Oh, so great. Yeah, there were so many highlights. I mean, and like you said, I mean, you know, we only get out there once a year. And there's just, I love the community out there. Everybody knows each other.
0: Seems like it. Yeah.
1: You know, and just the listeners are so generous. They're so gracious. You know, they're always bringing us food. I mean, Happ and EJ did their annual homemade sausages that they loaded us up with. And we got smoked salmon and
0: pepperoni
1: and honey and stuff.
0: Bread.
1: But it's just
0: Janet,
1: great.
0: The baker brought by some focaccia bread that was awesome for the Collin County Prison.
1: Yeah. You know, what was really cool for me, a couple of the highlights was, you know, we connected with the Washington State Ferries.
0: Yeah.
1: And Janet had reached out to us and said, you know, hey, is there any way that when Dan's on the Coopville to Port Townsend run that he can do a broadcast from the boat? And, you know, she hooked me up with the communications director, Dana, at the Washington State Ferries.
0: They're celebrating 75 years.
1: Yeah, and we were able to kind of do a test run there, and it all worked out great. So I was able to kind of do a break in the parking lot. And then when I was on the boat, that was a lot of fun, and like I mentioned earlier, you know, we had five new sponsors, and I would be remiss if I just didn't thank all of our sponsors, because, you know, we wouldn't be able to do this if it wasn't for them.
0: And each one of them had food.
1: Each one of them had food. Yeah, we kicked off Wednesday at a brand new sponsor, Trailers. Now, they've been around for 71 years. I don't know why it took me so long to get them, but Sam was great, set us up. Then we rolled on over to the Port Angeles Eagles Club, number 483. There was a packed house even before we got there.
0: It was one of those deals where I walked in and I was like, I don't know if this is our scene or not. I didn't know how it was going to go, but it was one of the funnest stops of the whole deal.
1: The room was packed out, so a big thanks to Seth and Jeremy, and V was in the back
0: and
1: cooking
0: Jimmy,
1: up burgers and dogs. And Jimmy,
0: President V. I got slapped on the ass by V.
1: You and I both, my friend.
0: She chased us around the parking lot.
1: And we doubled up.
0: You
1: at the
0: should
1: long-
0: see John. John jumped in the van like there was a hurricane coming or something. I don't want to deal with that.
1: Hit it, Dan. Gotta get out of here. Yeah, we doubled up at the Longhouse Market and Deli this year. We're there Thursday and Friday. Stein set us up both mornings. The staff there is always great. Really appreciate that, to do the entire show there two mornings in a row.
0: The Seven Cedars, they're staying there. That was awesome.
1: Yeah, big shout out to Eric and Bria for setting us up. We hadn't been to the Seven Cedars in a while, so we really appreciated that. I got set up in an executive suite. I don't know if I admitted that to you and John, but I got the big room, so that was awesome. Lunch at the Hook and Line Pub. You had been to their sister restaurant, the Cocopelli Grill, but Michael was awesome.
0: Michael.
1: Food there was phenomenal. Highly recommend. That we
0: 900 dozen oysters a week they go through.
1: Yeah. One guy's job, 8 hours a day, shucking oysters. That was awesome. We were back at Spark It for 420. Ah. Nick always takes great care of us.
0: And always with Nick, yeah.
1: The deals they were having, Brad, when we were there.
0: I brought home a $10 special.
1: I don't know if we were even supposed to be carrying that on the airplane, but I'll just leave it at that. Rolled into dinner the nightcap on Thursday at the Little Devil's Lunchbox.
0: Oh, man. Get the smoker burrito with the brisket.
1: Yeah, you were talking about the vending machine burritos earlier in the show.
0: Yeah.
1: Don't get a vending machine burrito. If you want a burrito that is just absolutely awesome, Little Devil's Lunchbox. John was awesome. I love the decor in there. Yeah. Just a bunch of metal posters and
0: rock and roll
1: signs.
0: Iron Maiden fonts.
1: Oh, so cool. Yeah, Longhouse again Friday. Then we were out at Price Ford, which we haven't been out there since, 2012? The very first year?
0: 14 years in between.
1: Yeah, big thanks to Todd and his crew.
0: Do you think we got the money to buy that F-150 Raptor?
1: I'm hoping so, because that van is on its last leg.
0: Get that van out of there.
1: Yeah, so thanks to Todd. They did up the burgers and dogs that day. And then the show and shine was the nightcap on Friday at the Lower Elwha Food and Fuel, which is always a great time there. And then, of course, the Extreme Sports Park, you know.
0: Yes.
1: They're the reason we're out there. Dan and Kelly Morrison are just fantastic partners. I was bummed. You were bummed to not see Dan racing this year.
0: Yeah, green blur out there.
1: He's hung it up, but a great, great time. And, of course, a big, big thanks to Copycat Graphics and Signs.
0: Oh, they crushed it with those signs.
1: Oh, my gosh.
0: I mean, with the stickers and the T-shirts.
1: The Peninsula Party on the Peninsula shirts, we did a kind of a Hawks version with the 12 on the back. Those things were.

0: were a huge hit. We got to see the
1: 92 days of summer shirts.
0: And for if you're a qualifier, you're soon to be a qualifier, those are the best shirts. So a huge shout out to Cherie, Kayla, and the entire crew there. And then, yeah, you and I got to jump on San Juan Air on the way back, which was very new for me because they call me Dan the Van Man for a reason.
2: Well, John's wife, Christine, came over, and you guys worked out a deal. Since she had driven over, he was going to take the van, and those two were going to leapfrog each other back.
3: I think that's what they were doing. I don't know.
2: But then, and then you got to fly with me.
0: I did, that which was awesome. Great. I was home three and a half hours earlier than I normally am.
2: And it was cool because they didn't bring the little Cessna. They brought the 207. So we each had our own row where we could kick it, you know.
0: Oh, yeah.
2: Yeah, that was nice.
0: Yeah, no, that was great. So, yeah, the executive suite at the Seven Seaters and flying back. Give a mouse a cookie, Brad.
2: I know. You
0: next year might
2: back.
0: Be a little bit different.
2: We'll come back in just a second and play a little piece of audio that went down on Friday that has been requested by this guy's coworkers next.
4: Brad and John. Coming back. KISM.
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3: Yeah, John will be back later in the week, and I think he's going to be out for one of the stops for some Mariners tickets. He'll have another Mariners ticket drop coming up. And Dan, you were talking about the people we were thanking to make that the whole Peninsula trip came together. And you got to thank you because you arranged 99% of that. And our buddy Randy out there, he coordinated a couple good guests with George Washington and the couple who had the daughter that needed the AED and the defibrillator and everything on the soccer field. That was an amazingly touching story.
4: It was.
3: I mean, there were tears being shed and a lot of laughs, too. And this is goes to that end. We came back to an email from Anthony. It says, good morning. One of our general superintendents was on your show Friday from the Longhouse, and thankfully I was in my work truck at the time to hear it live. Reading a passage from a romance novel, construction worker Howard is a great guy with a great sense of humor. We are requesting a recording of that bit so we can add it to our annual company Christmas party presentation this year to, well, I guess surprise him. Well, it ain't going to be a surprise now because we're talking about it on the radio. But please let me know if that's possible. And, Dan, one other thing you did, one of your other jobs, was to go through the Harlequin romance novels over there.
4: Somebody's got to do it.
3: And find passages. And those books are still there, and they have, like, highlighted passages in there now.
4: Oh, yeah. I had the yellow highlighter out. And, that's one of my favorite segments we do. Because they got this bargain bin books, you know, and they're all just these steamy novels and stuff like that. So, yeah, found a few passages for some listeners to do.
3: Well, Anthony, I'm sorry if I ruined a surprise or anything, but I'll email it to you.
4: Yeah, this is New York Times bestselling author Joe Beverly's A Most Unsuitable Man.
5: Okay. A Most Unsuitable Man, and our reader today is Howard.
3: Howard and his Harlequin.
5: Howard.
4: He's got his name right on his sweatshirt.
5: Howard the construction worker. All right. Let's go, Howard. Let's see. You got your reading glasses on?
6: I don't think I have this book yet.
5: All right, let's go.
6: Only a kiss, but able to wipe all thought from her mind, able to make her a creature of fierce physical passion.
3: Ooh.
6: She twined her arms around him, needing to be closer, far closer than clothing allowed. She wanted more and turned her head, seeking his lips again. My nurse, he murmured, called me Tootie. She broke into giggles. I couldn't possibly, not even in private. She shook her head against his shoulder. Not even, he asked softly, in the secrecy of a curtained bed.
5: Well done, Howard. How many people were getting worked up in their cars listening to that?
1: Brad and John.

0: The Brad and John Show, Classic Rock 92.9 KISM. And Dan, we got a text from Stephanie about the blackberry cream pie. She says, Stephanie, I'm so glad the blackberry cream pie was a hit. Jim suggested I try it with a graham cracker crust next time. What do you think? So good to see you all. Until next time. I don't know how.
1: Jim, you don't mess with perfection.
0: God, that was perfection.
1: Come on, Jim.
0: That pie was out of this world. And you know what was cool about one other thing we figured out that was cool about Friday night? We got back to the hotel, and then we went and they had a little live music at the Seven Cedars out on this kind of little patio thing they had, and that was cool. Band was playing some all kinds of rock and roll stuff. And then we went down and watched the end of the Mariner game on the big screen at the sports book.
1: Yeah,
0: that was cool. And then you guys went for pizza, and I went for gelato. And then the next morning, I'm like, how'd you sleep? And you said, it was great. And then we figured out we both watched Jaws on Friday night. After, Friday night, it's 7, 8 o'clock or whatever. You're like, okay, there's Dateline, there's the whatever, And then I get all the way up into, the American Movie Channel and stuff. I'm like, Jaws? And you watched the same, we watched the same thing.
1: Yeah, I did. Yeah, that's one of those movies that regardless of time of day it comes on, it's like, oh, I got to watch this.
0: BET had Coming to America, so I got sucked into that. And then once I was up in that range of channels and stuff, I'm like, it went to a commercial. I flipped over and I saw Jaws, and I caught like the last 2/3 of it. It was awesome.
1: We live the life, Brad, don't we?
0: It was good. 9:30 Knucklehead nominees coming up in less than a half an hour, and the late edition of I Can't Believe It's News next.
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0: It's the 10 best days of the summer. That's right, the Northwest Washington Fair, August 13th through the 22nd in Linden. 10 epic days of carnival rides, FFA and 4-H animals, local vendors, and your favorite fair food. 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
3: All right. A pretty good looking week with sunshine and mid-70s or so, and then running it all the way up to maybe 80 by the end of the week. Three dead, four injured at Seattle Center as Bite of Seattle ends in gunfire last night. The Space Needle saw two people jump off at base jumpers parachuting off the Space Needle on Friday night. They say the this health... wow, I can't remember the name of the people that put out the study. Oh, it was a wave physical therapy place. It says popping your knuckles does not cause arthritis. And Jimothy the raccoon got his official day yesterday with a proclamation in the city. Dominic Canzone led the Mariners to a win over Texas yesterday. 11:30 first pitch today with Kirby on the hill. We are a game and a half back. Andrew Jones, Carlos Beltran, and Jeff Kent into the Baseball Hall of Fame. The Seahawks at training camp. And LeBron James is now a member of the Philadelphia 76ers.

0: The Brad and John Show. Classic Rock 92.9, KISM, some sunshine, and maybe 70, lower 70s today. And we get into the late edition of I Can't Believe It's News here. And what a guy was doing that got him arrested in Japan, Kochi City. And it definitely makes I Can't Believe It's News. And there's a new thing happening in South Korea, and I don't know if it's going to make its way to the United States, but it involves getting to know your pet better. It's a little bizarre, and we'll check it out next.
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3: Let's go to Kansas, where the president of the Salem Lutheran Church Council said about 4 o'clock last Monday, lightning struck the steeple of the church. There, the Salem Lutheran Church Council there. Lightning struck the steeple of the church, was located in St. Francis, and about that time, there was structural damage observed to the steeple, but no other damage could be seen. 3 breakers had been flipped, though, by it, and they planned to call an electrician, but another storm came through about 10 o'clock, and that's when I think it got struck by lightning again, and then the fire crews came, and the lightning burned the church to the ground. Church struck by lightning, and it burns to the ground. Here's your sign. No. And in Seoul, Korea, this is kind of bizarre. A growing niche offering among fortune-telling shops in Seoul is pet tarot. Driven by the surge in pet ownership, fewer South Koreans choose to have children because of costly housing and education and all that. So there are more and more pets. Being a pet owner has risen there. And they said that one of the big things is finding out what your pet is thinking. And they can do that apparently with tarot cards. And you bring your pet in. They lay the cards out on the table. The dog reaches out and taps on the card, and if a pet chooses a card featuring swords, for example, it can be a signal that the animal is physically unwell, perhaps suffering from joint pain. And they said there are other cards that they say these pet tarot readers can say, oh, your dog wants steak. Your cat wants you to leave it alone. Your bird is sick of you singing to it. I mean, what are they going to figure out from pet tarot? I just like to sleep all day. I chew stuff up when you're not here. Yeah, that's what my dog would be telling them. And finally, out of Japan, the Kochi Prefecture, a 28-year-old unemployed man was arrested for public indecency after he walked into a convenience store completely naked. The incident occurred last Wednesday morning, and shortly before 2 a.m., police got a call that a passerby was completely naked. He was walking down the street by himself, alone, and naked. And then police searched for the man, but then around 4 a.m., they received a call from a convenience store employee that, hey, that naked man, he's in here walking around the store. But he ended up leaving, and police ended up finding the man, a guy named Ryo Kubo, in the store parking lot, and they arrested him, and police quoted Kubo as saying he just felt like walking around naked, and he'd done it many times before. They tested him up. He wasn't drunk. He wasn't high or anything. He just likes being naked. Will he be one of our 930 Knucklehead nominees? find out here in just a minute. KISS.

0: All right, 9:30 Knucklehead nominees for the weekend gone by. And the two guys that base jumped off the Space Needle got to be in that. I mean, freaking everybody out. You know, come running out of the bathroom all dressed up in black or whatever. Got hoods on and things. And people are freaking out. Like, what are these dudes doing? And then they jump off the Space Needle. I mean, they got to be in there. If the kids that climb the Narrows Bridge, the Tacoma Narrows knuckleheads, are going to get a nod, the guys that jumped off the Space Needle are getting one. And then whoever was responsible for the kid bringing the mushroom chocolates to the YMCA summer camp in New Jersey, that happened this past weekend. 13 kids were sickened or not feeling well. A couple went to the hospital, and they said the origin of it all was some kid showed up with some bunch of mushroom chocolates, and the kids all ate them. So whoever was responsible for having the mushroom chocolates around the kids is getting a nod today. And down in Tempe, Arizona, there was a good section of thousands of Tempe that was shut down, and the crews had to repair a water line that was damaged. There was water covering roads for blocks after a tower of water shot out of a fire hydrant because Gabriel Haynes, a 21-year-old, decided to go do some donuts in the middle of the intersection. He's whipping around doing donuts and loses control, and the car slaps a fire hydrant, and the water goes everywhere. So he's gets a knucklehead nod, too. Whoever brought the mushroom chocolates to the summer camp, the guy doing donuts in the Tempe area and hits a fire hydrant, and the two guys that jumped off the Space Needle, your 9:30 knucklehead nominees today.
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The Brad and John Show. Classic Rock 92.9 KISM Monday. Good to be back. And we got some sunshine today and mid-70s or so and a pretty decent week on tap. There'll be some Mariners tickets a little later in the week, one of those ticket drops to get down to T-Mobile Park and check it out. And I took in some baseball yesterday. Went to see the Everett Aqua Sox. They were taking on Eugene. And I think Eugene spanked them. We took off before it was over. It was right about the seventh inning, and it was 8-3. So Eugene jumped on them early. Got five in the first, and then we were kind of trailing them the whole time. But did see a couple epic home runs. I mean, like, and Brendan Donovan of the Mariners was doing a rehab assignment, and he was playing with the Aqua Sox and stuff. So that was cool. And they had Bluey there, so the place was all sold out. The kids were there, and it was a nice night. Did start to sprinkle a little bit, but I had an interesting occurrence happen, and maybe I'm wondering what you would have done in this way. If you would have done what I did, or maybe something different, I don't know. I think it has to do with the person you were interacting with on how you would have, you know, ended this this situation. So my father-in-law, I go with my father-in-law and Barrett, my son, and Taryn. And so we're all there, and he comes back with a huge cheeseburger, and it looked beautiful. And I said, where'd you get that? He says, oh, yeah, a little stand down there. The High Heat, I think it's the High Heat Grill or something like that. And all right, cool. And he goes, it's $15. And I said, no problem. Big double cheeseburger, beautiful. And so I go down, and I wait in line, and they get my burger ready. And I go to pay, and it's a cashless venue there at Funko Field. And so I give them my card, and the machine's not working. For some reason, they had the machine on the desk, and that wouldn't. The guy says, "Yeah, this thing's been giving me problems all afternoon." And I said, "Okay." And he goes, "Here, hold on. Let me try this one here and get you set up with this handheld thing." And I slide my card into the other one. Nothing. Can't get it to work. Goes back to the other machine. Can't get it to work. And as I'm just kind of BSing with this guy, Jerry. And Jerry's got the cool, he's a kind of older fella, but he's got the cool kind of like Salvador Dali mustache that kind of comes out. So I'm making, you know, I got a little curl on the end. And so I'm making some small talk with him as he's trying to get this thing going. And he's remaining cool. But the line's building up behind me. And he says, "Hey, man, just take it. It's cool. I won't charge you. Just take it. I don't want to. Your burger's going to get cold while we're standing around messing with this." And I said, "Oh, man, I got time. It's all right. I'm not missing nothing." He goes, nah, the line's building up behind you. This thing's been giving me trouble all day. You can come back and pay for it if you want to, but I'm just going to give it to you." And I thought, you know, this is after spending $10 on a icy or, you know, a little snow cone deal, and then another $11 or $12 on some caramel kettle corn. And $6 so Barrett can jump around in the inflatable zone there that they got with the slides and everything. So, you know, I'm into it for a few bucks already. And I thought about it. I went back and I ate my cheeseburger. And as I was sitting there, that was a damn good burger. And I think I'd hate to think that that the cost of the burger came out of Jerry's payday because of something that the machine did. And I thought, you know what? I am going to go back and pay for that thing. And so, I mean, an inning later or something, I walk back down there and wait in line. And Jerry looks up from the thing and he goes, "Hey, are you coming back to pay for that burger?" And I said, "Yeah." And he goes, "Oh, man, you didn't have to do that." And I said, "Yeah, I don't know. It seems like bad karma follows you when you do that kind of stuff." And he says, "Nah, it was the machine's fault, not yours." I said, "Well, I didn't want you to have to pay for it." And he said, "No, it wouldn't have come out of my thing, but good on you, man." And I think most people probably would have done that, right? Am I right? Or would you have just said, "Hey, I already paid this place $30. I'm eating a free cheeseburger." I don't know. I was kind of on the fence for it for a minute, but it felt right just because Jerry

0: It was cool. If I had gone through the line and Jerry was kind of a jerk and he was kind of sweating it and giving me grief about it or whatever, I probably wouldn't have gone back. But because Jerry there at the High Heat Grill, because he was cool and seemed to handle his business pretty well, I went back and paid for it. So, I don't know. I didn't get the free burger, but my conscience is free, and that's nice.
1: It's Brad and John, right back on KISM.
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2: All right. Start the week with a knucklehead here. We'll crown one, see if they make it to the end of the week. And the 930 Knucklehead vote. One of the runners-up will be whoever outfitted the kid with the mushroom chocolate edibles and sent them off to the YMCA summer camp in New Jersey. It looks like 13 children ended up not feeling well when they got more than they bargained for from that chocolate. There was mushrooms in it. There was also the guy in Tempe, Arizona that was doing donuts in his car and lost control and hit a fire hydrant and caused thousands of dollars worth of damages and shut down one major intersection in town because he hit that fire hydrant and things just erupted into a tower of water. And one of the big water mains was busted. Well, they had to shut down one of them while they got that thing figured out. But he's just a runner-up, too, because look up. You can see today's 930 Knucklehead. The winner there. Yeah, that would be the two that jumped off the Space Needle on Friday night. I mean, freaking everybody out. The guy from Colorado that took the video that 5 million people have seen said, yeah, nobody really knew what was going on when they come bursting out of the bathroom dressed all in their jump gear. They didn't know what the hell that was and stuff on their heads and stuff. And the next thing you know, he said within a couple seconds, you don't know what's going on, but within a couple seconds, these guys are scaling the glass partition safety wall and they're standing out on the outer ring of that thing before they do a backflip off the deal and disappear into the sky. That's crazy. I mean, it sounds fun as hell, but you just can't do that. Not in downtown Seattle off the top of the Space Needle, you knucklehead. I think they're still, I don't know how those guys can jump off and parachute down and still no cops are standing at the bottom like waiting for them. I haven't put that together yet, but as far as I know, they haven't caught those two. But we've crowned them as today's knucklehead and see if they make it to the end of the week.
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at the bottom of the ocean, under the water.

0: was when we were over in Port Angeles. I was bummed because there was so much that I wanted to put on the page, on the Brand John page, from our time over there with just some of the great guests and stuff. But I didn't have access to the proper equipment to get that done, and then I dropped an S-bomb on the air. I didn't mean to, but right about this time on Friday, I think in 25 years of doing the morning show here, I think that's the first time, and hopefully the only. I think Scott got it to dump it on the radio, but there were a few people that came up to me at the boat races and said, you know, we were streaming, and the streaming doesn't get the dump, so we heard what you said, and there was a lot of good stuff on the air. Stuff being the operative word. So I will get that on the page today. We'll get George Washington, and we'll get the composer Jennifer Thomas. We had a great conversation with her and some of the other folks that came by. You know, so that was fun. Our magic moment today. John will be back later in the week. And later in the week, we'll have tickets to the Mariners when they return home to T-Mobile Park. Another Mariners ticket drop. And then back tomorrow with some more good stuff. Our magic moment this morning has to do with something that went down over the peninsula. And we had a guy on, and he was reading from a Harlequin romance novel. And some of his coworkers said, yeah, we're going to need a copy of that. And so here's some of that, and I'll email that on over to the fellas.
1: Magic. We're having a moment here.
2: Okay, Mr. Cool Guy, you had your moment of glory.
3: Magic moment.
1: Right now?
4: Yeah, this is New York Times bestselling author Joe Beverly's A Most Unsuitable Man.
5: Okay, A Most Unsuitable Man. And our reader today is Howard.
0: Howard and his harlequin.
5: Howard.
4: He's got his name right on his sweatshirt.
5: Howard the construction reader. Worker. All right. Let's go, Howard. Let's see. You got your reading glasses on?
6: I don't think I have this book yet.
5: All right, let's go.
6: Only a kiss, but able to wipe all thought from her mind, able to make her a creature of fierce physical passion.
0: Ooh.
6: She twined her arms around him, needing to be closer, far closer than clothing allowed. She wanted more and turned her head, seeking his lips again. My nurse, he murmured, called me Tootie. She broke into giggles. I couldn't possibly, not even in private. She shook her head against his shoulder. Not even, he asked softly, in the secrecy of a curtained bed.
5: Well done, Howard. Oh, that was
0: yeah.
5: How many people were getting worked up in their cars listening to

The Brad John Show, Classic Rock 92.9, KISM, great one to wrap up the morning show here. You know, there's a lot of stuff I'm going to grab at the end of the show on Friday, I think.

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94.9 KISM. David Bowie, Ziggy Stardust. Good morning, Guy Ovidell stepping in. Welcome, Monday the 27th. Hope you had a great weekend. Dry and mild to kick out the work week. We're at 65 outside our studios, top of East Rome, Bellingham. Coming up, the latest from the Heart Camp. And at 10:45, a little class rec line. 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We check today in rock history. 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

0: 94.9 KISM Hart, Crazy on You, and Wilson has teamed up with the psych rock outfit Trip Sitter for her latest studio project, Consecrated Ground, set to arrive August 14th. 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Guy over at Outrock here Monday at 65 outside our studios, top of East Shore in Bellingham. Just ahead, a super group from Seattle that released only one album, and it was a biggie. Got a track from that coming up, 92.9 KISM.
1: It's the 10 best days of the summer. 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

0: 94.9 KISM, the supergroup from Seattle, Mad Season, River of Deceit, from their only album, Above. Formed in 1994 as a side project of members of the Seattle grunge scene, the band's principal members included guitarist Mike McCree of Pearl Jam, lead singer of Lane Staley of Alice in Chains, drummer Barrett Martin of Screaming Trees, and bassist John Baker Saunders. Mad Season released only one album, Above, with the hit River of Deceit. Guy Over Now, Rock You Monday, 6-5 outside our studios, top of East Shore in Bellingham. On the sports page, Mariners down the Texas Rangers yesterday, 6-5, including back-to-back home runs. It went down like this, courtesy of the Seattle Mariners in Major League Baseball.
1: 2-0. There it goes! Absolutely crushed! Don Canzone flips the script! A screamer to right field! 4-3 Mariners in the seventh.
2: And it's the young left-hander who steps up at the right time to give this Mariner ball club a shot in the arm. Wow, that ball left the park quickly.
1: Rosarena deep right center.
3: Hello.
1: And it disappears! Back to back! Canzone and Rosarena! It's 5-3 Mariners!
2: Randy Rosarena, boy.
4: That's
2: jumping on
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2: The very first pitch, pounding it out there to right center field.
0: Mariners went on to win 6-5. They wrap up the series with Texas this morning, 11:35 first pitch. And Jason Soldwald won the Fred Brown.

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90.9 KISM, the cars, my best friend's girl, Guy Ovidal, Rocky Work Today, Monday, the 27th. Up next, a complete look at today in rock history. A chance to score a gift card to Ovidwood Fired Pizza in Fairhaven. It was on today's day, 1979, that AC/DC released their breakthrough album, Highway to Hell, the last album to feature Bon Scott, the title track from AC/DC's Highway to Hell, 92.9 KISM.

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1: Today in Rock History, July 27th, powered by Elwood Fired Pizza in Fairhaven. It's on today's date, 1979, that AC/DC released their breakthrough album, Highway to Hell. Angus Young on recording the album.
2: We went on Friday and came out Monday, and we had all the songs ready to go. I think we had two other ideas that we had before that we had worked on. Really, was only two of the tracks. One was Highway to Hell. We had that one together early, and the other one was Girls Got Rhythm. Those two tracks we'd had in the first couple of weeks, but it was that weekend when we ended up, Friday and into the Monday, and we came out with all of the tracks.
1: Angus on coming up with the title track.
3: I started playing the beginning, the intro, but I didn't have anything to sing. And I said, okay, give me a few minutes. And I went to the toilet, and then I go, I've got it. And then I came in and I said, I've got it. Highway to Hell.
1: Highway to Hell was the first AC/DC single to chart in the U.S., helping drive massive sales to the album, which sold over 7 million copies. In short, Highway to Hell wasn't just a hit. It was a career-defining shift for AC/DC, blending gritty rock energy with a new production edge and cementing their place as rock legends. It was the first of three albums produced by Mutt Lange and the last album to feature Bon Scott. It was on today's date, 1979. AC/DC releases their breakthrough album, Highway to Hell. 1976, John Lennon finally received his U.S. green card 3 years after he was ordered to leave by immigration officials. 1979, Alice Cooper's Indian Art Store in Scottsdale, Arizona is destroyed by a firebomb. $200,000 worth of artifacts and some of Cooper's gold records, which were stored in the back, were lost. Cooper said maybe a disco music freak.

was responsible because he had been making some anti-disco remarks. 1981, Stevie Nicks launched her solo career with the release of her debut album, Belladonna, which climbed to number one. It remained on the charts for nearly 3 years. Its success was fueled by four singles, Tom Petty's duet, Stop Dragging My Heart Around, Don Henley's collaboration, Leather and Lace, the iconic Edge of 17, and the country-flavored After the Glitter Fades. 1986, Queen was one of the first Western bands to perform behind the Iron Curtain in Eastern Europe when they appeared in front of an estimated 80,000 people. And it was on today's day, 2012, the Beatles were headed back to the album chart with the iTunes exclusive box set, Tomorrow Never Knows. The set includes 14 classic songs by the band and marked the first time the Beatles released the album exclusively to iTunes that had never been previously issued. And that is a look at today in rock history. 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Today featuring AC/DC. As it was on today's day, 1979, AC/DC released their breakthrough album, Highway to Hell, the last album to feature Bon Scott. 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
1: Well, I was really getting into that, making sure that song got out. I'll tell you why. Because I said, because if I don't do it, somebody will. It's so obvious that when it does come out, people will go, oh, I think I've heard that. Or, gee, why didn't I think of that? Because it's that simple. And what with the stuttering in it, I thought there was Stuttering Blues by John Lee Hooker. 10 years later, there was Stuttering by Roger Daltrey. 10 years later, there was Stuttering by Baby, You Ain't Seen Nothing Yet. I said, every 10 years in rock and roll is a new generation to bring something into it. I had someone write a review on Bad to the Bone, the song, a critic, and said, well, I don't know about this, but I will say this, it's the best stuttering I've heard since my generation. I go, and you're trying to put the knock on me? The guy was trying to say something bad about it. I said, are you out of your mind? Roger Daltrey? Come on, man.
0: George Thorogood on the backstory to Bad to the Bone. You can catch George Thorogood and the Destroyers August 6th at the Tulalip Amphitheater. 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
5: Nicky Hopkins began playing piano at age 3. Unfortunately, from an early age, he suffered from Crohn's disease. His health made it hard for him to tour, forcing him to only work in studio, and making him one of London's most in-demand piano players. In 1967, he was in the studio for the Jeff Beck Group on both Truth and Beckola. Hopkins played with the Rolling Stones on their studio albums from Between the Buttons through Black and Blue. He also recorded in San Francisco with the New Riders of the Purple Sage, the Steve Miller Band, Quicksilver Messenger Service, Jerry Garcia, and the Jefferson Airplane, with whom he performed at Woodstock. Nicky Hopkins died at age 50 of complications from surgery, but his music lives on. I'm Nick Michaels with Stories from the Deep End.

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Thanks, boy, down KISM. Errol Smith, Walk This Way. Guy over to Al, right through Monday. Rich Table on 72, outside our studios, W Shore in Bellingham. Out now is Peter Frampton's first new album in 16 years, titled Carry the Light, and features collaborations with Sheryl Crow, Graham Nash, and Rage Against the Machine's Tom Morello, featured on Lions at the Gate. 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

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It's from Peter Frampton's first new album in 16 years, Carry the Light. 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

Major Boy Dan, KISM Boston Rock and Roll Band. Guy over at Al Rock doing work today, July 27th. It was on today's date. 1986, that Queen was one of the first Western bands to perform behind the Iron Curtain in Eastern Europe when they appeared in front of an estimated 80,000 people. Queen, 92.9, KISM.

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0: 94.9 KISM, Judas Priest, living after midnight. Guy over at Owl Rock at work today, dry and mild today, then a few isolated showers for Tuesday, then warming up the end of work week. We're at 72 outside our studios, W Shore in Bellingham. On the sports page, Seattle Seahawks head coach Mike McDonald is ready to turn the page after capturing the franchise's second Super Bowl in his second season at helm. Over the weekend, the Seahawks kicked off a training camp. Mariners down Texas yesterday 6-5. They had a big seventh inning with back-to-back home runs. It went down like this, courtesy of the Seattle Mariners and Major League Baseball.
1: The 2-0.
2: There it goes! Absolutely crushed! Don Canzone flips the script! A screamer to right field! 4-3 Mariners in the seventh!
1: And it's a young left-hander who steps up at the right time to give this Mariner ball club a shot in the arm. Wow! That ball left the park quickly.
2: Rosarena deep right center.
3: Hello.
2: And it disappears back to back. Canzone and Rosarena. It's 5-3 Mariners.
1: Randy Rosarena, boy,
4: that's
1: jumping on
4: power.
1: His very first pitch, pounding it out there to right center field.
0: Mariners went on to win 6-5. They wrap up the series today. Big series for the Mariners as they trailed the Texas Rangers by a game and a half. And Jason Oswald won the Fred Brownfield 360 Nationals at Skagit Speedway Saturday night. Payoff was $26,000. Racing resumes this Saturday night at Skagit Speedway.

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0: 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KISS has unveiled the full slate of events for this year's KISS Cruise Land Locked in Vegas, fleshing out what promises to be the band's only live appearance in 2026, set for November 13th through the 15th at Virgin Hotels in Las Vegas. The resort takeover will feature two unmasked KISS performances, one acoustic and one electric. 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Guy over at Rocky at Work today. A chance to make your vote count this Thursday. It's Off the Rails Trackside Battle of the Bands. Bands will be battling for cash, recording time at Woodhaven Studios in Bellingham, gear from Guitar Center, and future gigs during a series of showcases. This Thursday's semifinal round number one will feature live music from Hippies with Money and Old World Astronaut. This Thursday show starts at 6. It is open for all ages and free to attend. Just after one, details on an event that took place over the weekend regarding Mick Jagger of the Stones. Stay close to 92.9 KISM.
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KISM, Paul McCartney and Wings Band on the Run at 84. McCartney still gets out in a story that went viral last week. Beatle fans aboard Liverpool's Magical Mystery Tour, the longest-running sightseeing tour in the UK dedicated to the Fab Four, were astounded when Paul McCartney himself pulled up. But waiting at a red traffic light, McCartney was spotted in the car next to the tour bus and waved. That, according to BBC, which first reported the encounter, the driver and tour guide, Neil Morton, called the surprise cameo surreal. No kidding. McCartney is featured on the Rolling Stones' latest album, Foreign Tongues. And over the weekend, Mick Jagger celebrated with his birthday. Details on the way. Guy over to Rock and Ork Day, Def Leppard Night, 2.9 KISM.

0: Badger Boy Don KISM. Stones miss you. Over the weekend, Mick Jagger celebrated his 83rd birthday, receiving warm wishes from his Rolling Stones bandmates, both past and present. Milestone comes just weeks after the iconic group unveiled their latest studio album, Foreign Tongues, on July 10th. On the latest Conan O'Brien podcast, Conan had Mick Jagger on his podcast, and he talked about surviving the 60s.
1: What was that famous quote? If you can remember the 60s, you weren't there. I'm not a great believer in living in the past and mythologizing the past into the present. I mean, I like to live now. I had a great time in the 60s. Everything you believed in was being bashed around, you know, which is always, I think, a good sign. It doesn't happen in every decade.
0: The way it happens that Mick Jagger turned 83 yesterday. Guy over now, Rocky Work Day at 73 outside our studios, top of Eastern Room, Bellingham, and another chance to get signed up for the 90 days summer and shine at the $35,000 payoff. 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

94.9 KISF, 1987's Lonesome Jubilee, John Mellencamp, Cherry Bomb, Guy Obedow, Rocky Work Day, July 27th, dry and mild today with a few isolated showers tomorrow, then heating back up on Wednesday just in time for the next installment of the Downtown Sounds Concert Series. These are a series of free concerts featuring some of the best talent

0: 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Just ahead, got a track from a band that's opening up for Motley Crue on their current tour, 92.9 KISM.
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1: 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Congratulations to Jessica Borusky on becoming the new Executive Director of the Whatcom Museum, and we thank them for their dedication to service.
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0: Thanks for that, Kaya. I'm Tom Petty, running down a dream. Guy Ovidal, Rocky Work Day. Already the 27th of July. This month is flying by. Seahawks opened up a training camp over the weekend. And their first preseason game coming up August 15th, 5 o'clock against the Cowboys. Seahawks open up the season September 5th against New England. The day after the 92-day summer grand prize party and the $35,000 payoff. Yeah, one grand prize winner. We get to choose from 12 amazing grand prizes. But just by attending the grand prize giveaway event, you will have a chance to win other great prizes. A private wine tasting for 10 from Sampson Estate Winery in Eversed, $1,000 in gas from Urban Market in Bellingham. It's all part of the 92-day summer, the biggest giveaway in the region from 92.9 KISM. 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

0: 90.9 KISM Asia, heat of the moment. Guy Ovidell, rocking Monday, dry and mild today. Then a few isolated showers for Tuesday. Then warming back up as we wrap up the work week. We're at 73 outside our studio, stopping each other in Bellingham. Stories trending this afternoon, courtesy of My Bellingham Now. Lightning sparked wildfires in the North Cascades continue to spread despite some wet weather moving in over the weekend. National Parks Service says that the Border 2 fire has grown to over 1,200 acres but remains zero contained as of this morning. On the sports page, Rangers down the Mariners today 7-3 to take the series. 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

0: If you've ever thought someone should do something about that, then the Bellingham City Club is for you. 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

94.9 KISM, the song that put Greta Van Fleet on the map when they performed that on Saturday Night Live. You're the one. Greta Van Fleet looking to release new music by the end of the year. It'll be their first new album since 2023, Starcatcher. Guy Ovidal, Rocky Workday, Black Crowes, Hard to Handle, 92.9 KISM.

0: 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Chris Robinson on the thrill of songwriting.
1: As a songwriter, you know, I get to work on it all the time. And part of working on the song all the time is part of thinking in terms of the muse. You know, in my case, it would be, you know, being on a higher vibration of hopefully of cosmic energy that involves being creative and positive.
0: Out now is the Black Crowes' latest album, A Pound of Feathers. I think one of their more ambitious albums. And the Black Crowes out on tour in support of their latest album, A Pound of Feathers. It will be opening up for Guns N' Roses August 29th, BC Place, Vancouver. Then the following night, you can catch the Black Crowes at the Tulalip Amphitheater. 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
5: The Chuckanut 50K, one of the Pacific Northwest's iconic trail ultra marathons, once again demonstrated that its community of runners is as committed to the trails as they are to racing them. 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That all goes towards investing in outdoor spaces and the organizations that work to maintain and protect them. 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

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Stone Temple Pilots, Interstate Love Song. I'm Scott Less, rocking a block of nonstop classic rock. 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
4: The Chuckanut 50K, one of the Pacific Northwest's iconic trail ultra marathons, once again demonstrated that its community of runners is as committed to the trails as they are to racing them. 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That all goes towards investing in outdoor spaces and the organizations that work to maintain and protect them. Thanks to all the runners out there for creating this good news.
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0: I don't know if you know, it was on reality TV for a few years. My wife was on The Bachelorette. Yeah, you guys heard? Have you seen it, buddy? She's so beautiful. And when we started dating, dude, I was not used to the attention that she got. We started dating. She put a picture of us up on her Instagram. But then Us Weekly picked it up as news, and they decided to announce former Bachelorette Katie Thurston dating comedian. No name. And all the comments underneath were so mean. A lot of, just so many vomit emojis. So many like, him? Really? Ugh. That guy? Ugh. That's your boyfriend? Ugh. And it hurt my feelings. I'm not going to lie. It hurts to feel, to hear those things. But I'm almost 40 years old, dude. I'm not going to reply to those comments, you know? So I created a fake Instagram account. And then I went to every one of those people's pages and I commented the same thing verbatim on their children's pictures. And it felt good, brother. You don't know the catharsis I felt sitting on the toilet like, that's your son?
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92.9 KISM REO Speedwagon, take it on the run. 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

0: 92.9 KISM, the epic from The Who, and Won't Get Fooled Again. I'm Scott Less, as KISM invites you to join us in downtown Bellingham this Wednesday. The Downtown Sounds Concert Series continues. These are a series of live music events, and all for free. And coming up on Wednesday, a highlight certainly of what the Bellingham local music scene sounds like, the Bellingham All-Star Jam, set to hit the stage on Wednesday. Register for the 92 days of summer beginning at 3. Beer garden opens at 5:30, and live music begins at 6. 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It is the Downtown Sounds Concert Series with 92.9 KISM. And of course, we're in the midst, the knee deep into the 92 days of summer. Yes, we've got a $35,000 grand prize, but we got some amazing door prizes this year to give away. Those details are next on KISM.
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0: 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It's a $35,000 payoff this year. That goes to one grand prize winner. But by attending the grand prize giveaway event, you got a chance to win other great grand prizes, including a private wine tasting for 10 from Samson Estates Winery in Everson. And how about $1,000 in gas from Urban Market in Bellingham? 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

0: This is Heidi Person, Market President and General Manager of the Pacific Northwest Media Group, with a look at some good news in our community that we like to call the upside.
1: The Chuckanut 50K, one of the Pacific Northwest iconic trail ultra marathons, once again demonstrated that its community of runners is as committed to the trails as they are to racing them. The 32nd running event brought 541 runners to Bellingham's beautiful trail system, contributing to over $30,000 in donations. That all goes towards investing in outdoor spaces and the organizations that work to maintain and protect them. Thanks to all the runners out there for creating this good news.
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